0: The Piano Trio No. 2 in F Major, Opus 80, by Robert Schumann. Leif Ove Andsnes, the pianist, with Christian Tetzlaff, violin, and Tanya Tetzlaff playing the cello. Here on WETA Classical, where all the music is made possible by you and your financial support. 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
0: This next music by Joseph Haydn is part of a trio of symphonies that he composed in 1784. And if you can imagine, all three of them were for a performance in March of 1785. Today we think about one symphony perhaps being a centerpiece of a concert. But in this case, 79, 80, and the one we'll hear, 81, in G major by Haydn, were all part of a concert. This performance recording is by the Orpheus Chamber Orchestra.

The Orpheus Chamber Orchestra with the Symphony No. 81 in G Major by Joseph Haydn. Here on WETA Classical, just about 7 minutes before 9 o'clock. Here is a historic piece of music, not just the work itself, but the performer, Vladimir Horowitz, with the Waltz Caprice No. 6 by Franz Schubert, as arranged by Franz Liszt.

0: We heard Vladimir Horowitz playing music by Franz Schubert, as arranged by Franz Liszt, the Valse Caprice number 6. That recording may come without the applause there from the 1980s. He played that piece, and it was recorded, and it's on CD from April of 1986, a Moscow performance, also televised here in the United States. 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We have a violin concerto by James Brooks coming right up.
1: Imagine discovering what is believed to be the first existing opera by a free Black American composer. After years of musical detective work, Giovanna Joseph of Opera Creole and Patrick Dupré Quigley of Opera Lafayette brought Edmond Dédé's 1887 opera, Morgiane or the Sultan of Isfahan, to the stage where it was recorded live on the Delos label. Now you can hear this exciting work on Opera Matinee tomorrow afternoon at 1, right here on WETA Classical.
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0: Just about 1 minute past 9 o'clock. I'm Rich Kleinfeld with you until 12 midnight. 79 degrees, the current temperature on the way down to 64 tonight. So good sleeping weather. Open the windows. 86 degrees, the high tomorrow with sunny skies. Looking good for Father's Day as well. We have a violin concerto now by the English Baroque composer James Brooks, who lived until the age of 49. Sadly, his best years were in the teens and 20s. By age 16, he was performing and composing, and his violin concerto number 1, which we'll hear, was written around 1785. He was born in 1760, so about 25 years old when he wrote this. He was born in Bath and died in London in 1809. In this recording, Elizabeth Wallfisch with the Parley of Instruments conducted by Peter Holman. The Violin Concerto No. 1 in G major by James Brooks.

That's music by the British Baroque composer James Brooks, the Violin Concerto No. 1, played there by Elizabeth Walfish, with a parley of instruments conducted by Peter Holman. Here on WETA Classical, 18 minutes past 9 o'clock. Coming up, we have music by Bach, the Orchestral Suite No. 1, and a quartet by Rossini, very young Rossini, and Dante and Theme with Variations for wind players. That's coming up at about 10:10 to 10:30. Right now on WETA Classical, this is the Piano Concerto No. 2 by Johannes Brahms. We have important recordings tonight. This is a very young Christian Zimmermann, the pianist, the Vienna Philharmonic, conducted by Leonard Bernstein. The Piano Concerto No. 2 by Johannes Brahms.

That's from a concert performance in 1984 with Christian Zimmermann, 28 years old at the time, soloing as pianist with the Vienna Philharmonic, the Piano Concerto No. 2 in B-flat major,

0: Vienna Philharmonic under the direction of Leonard Bernstein, that classic recording with Christian Zimmermann, now 69 years old, so more than 40 years ago. Hope you enjoyed that here on WETA Classical, just about 10 minutes past 10 o'clock. This is WETA 90.9 Washington and WGMS 89.1 Hagerstown. I'm Rich Kleinfeld, enjoying the music with you until 12 midnight.
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0: We're going to continue now with the music of Johann Sebastian Bach, the Orchestral Suite No. 1, the first of four that he composed. Andrew Manzi conducts La Stravaganza.

Violinist and conductor Andrew Manzi with La Stravaganza. We heard the Orchestral Suite No. 1 in C major, BWV 1066, the first of four by Johann Sebastian Bach. Here on WETA Classical, about 21 minutes before 11 o'clock. Here's music by Rossini, the Andante and Theme with Variations for Wind Quartet. Carlo Tamponi is the flutist, Alessandro Carbonari, the clarinetist, Francesco Bossone, bassoon, and Alessio Allegrini playing the horn. Music by Rossini.

That's a piece that sounds like they had a lot of fun recording. Carlo Tamponi, the flutist, Alessandro Carbonari, the clarinetist, Francesco Bossone playing the bassoon, and Alessio Allegrini, the fine horn player, trying to one-up each other, I think. Music by Rossini, the andante and theme with variations, a piece that's listed as 1812, so he would have been 20 years old when he composed that. Here on WETA Classical, 10 minutes before 11 o'clock. Here is music by Silvius Leopold Weiss with Richard Stone, the lutenist, and Gwyn Roberts, the flutist. They are co-leaders of Tempesta di Mare, the Philadelphia Baroque Orchestra period instrument ensemble. We'll hear the Concerto Grosso in B-flat major by Silvius Leopold Weiss.

0: We heard a Concerto Grosso in B-flat major by Silvius Leopold Weiss, known for his lute music, and indeed in this piece, Richard Stone, the lutenist, and Gwen Roberts, heard as the flutist with the ensemble Tempesta di Mare, the Philadelphia Baroque Ensemble. Music here on WETA, 90.9 Washington, WGMS, 89.1 Hagerstown. Just about 2.5 minutes past 11 o'clock, 76 degrees the current temperature, a few clouds in the sky. The night will clear and a low of 64, a high of 86 tomorrow, Saturday, sunny skies. Clear on Saturday night, mostly clear, low of 65. And Sunday, high of 89 with sunny skies. So all in all, a nice weekend for outdoor activities and Sunday, Father's Day. I'm Rich Kleinfeld, and I'll be here another hour until 12 midnight. Coming up, music by Dora Pyasevich.
1: 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I'm Nicole Lacroix. 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
0: Here is music by the Croatian composer Dora Pyasevich, credited with bringing classical music to her country. Howard Griffiths conducts the Brandenburg State Orchestra of Frankfurt with an overture in D minor by Dora Pyasevich.

We heard the Brandenburg State Orchestra of Frankfurt with Howard Griffiths conducting, music by Dora Pajasevich, an overture in D minor, here on WETA Classical, just about 10 minutes past 11 o'clock. Here is music by Handel.

Iona Brown conducted the Academy of St. Martin in the Fields in that Concerto Grosso No. 11 from Opus 6 by Handel. Here on WETA Classical. Here is Symphony No. 1 by Muzio Clementi.

Matthias Bamert conducted the London Mozart Players in the Symphony No. 1 by Muzio Clementi here on WETA Classical. We're going to end with music by Borodin, and it's likely you'll know this.

0: That's music by Alexander Borodin in the Steppes of Central Asia with the Gothenburg Symphony Orchestra, Naimi Järvi conducting. I'm Rich Kleinfeld. It's been a pleasure listening with you. Coming up, Music Through the Night with Bill Bukowski. He has Brahms, Clarinet Quintet, and Beethoven's Symphony No. 1. 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
2: With music for the first hours of a Saturday in June, I'm Bill Bukowski, and I hope you're cool where you are, and I hope you're enjoying our musical offerings tonight and through the night here with a symphony by Beethoven from the Windy City. The Chicago Symphony Orchestra will hear one of Beethoven's first symphonies. Music for Winds and Strings by both Brahms and Wolfgang Amadeus Mozart, a work that he wrote for his sister's name day. But we're going to begin with Court Ball Dances, or Hofballtänze, by Viennese composer Josef Lanner, the Vienna Volksoper Orchestra, led by Franz Bauer-Thompson.

a suite of dances called Hofbautänze or Courtball Dances by Josef Lanner. The Vienna Volksopera Orchestra was conducted by Franz Bauer-Teussel, WETA Classical. Music of Wolfgang Amadeus Mozart, written for his beloved sister Maria Anna, or Nannerl as she was known in the family. It's the Nannerl Septet, Mozart's Divertimento No. 11 in D, with the Orpheus Chamber Orchestra

Little piece by Mozart's, written for his sister, nicknamed Nannerl in the family for her name day celebrations, the Nannerl Septet, a divertimento number 11 in D for winds and strings. We heard the Orpheus Chamber Orchestra, WETA Classical. Music for clarinet by Johannes Brahms, coming up. And from Ludwig van Beethoven, the Symphony No. 1 in C major, with Sir George Schulte conducting the Chicago Symphony Orchestra.

0: The Chicago Symphony Orchestra, Sir George Schulte conducting a symphony by Ludwig van Beethoven on WETA Classical, the Symphony No. 1 in C Major, music of Brahms and Dvorak coming up next.
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The Slavonic Dance, number 2 from the Opus 46 collection of dances by Antonín Dvořák, the Leipzig. The Slavonic Dance, number 2 from the Opus

A late work by Johannes Brahms, the Clarinet Quintet in B minor, WETA Classical. David Schifrin played the clarinet. He was joined by the Emerson String Quartet. Music for oboe, horn, and piano coming up. And a symphonic poem by Franz Liszt, the symphonic poem number 7 called Festklänge, or Festive Sounds. Gian Andrea Nozeda conducts the BBC Philharmonic.

0: Festive Sounds is the descriptive name to the symphonic poem number 7 by Franz Liszt, and we heard a performance by the BBC Philharmonic under Gian Andrea Nozeta, WETA Classical.
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The second movement from a trio for oboe, horn, and piano by Heinrich von Herzogenberg, with oboist Albrecht Meyer, Maria Luisa Neunecker playing the horn, Marcus Becker piano. Music on a very early Saturday morning here at WETA Classical. I'm Bill Bukowski, and we're going to hear a performance of The Four Seasons by Antonio Vivaldi, with violinist Anna-Sophie Mutter performing with and conducting the Trondheim soloists.

The Four Seasons by Antonio Vivaldi with violinist Anna Sophie Mutter and the Trondheim Soloists on WETA Classical, a performance coming up from violinist Nathan Milstein, music of Tchaikovsky. Franz Joseph Haydn's Symphony No. 30 in C major, nicknamed Alleluia for the use of that chant, in the opening movement. Adam Fischer conducts the Austro-Hungarian Haydn Orchestra.

The Alleluia Symphony by Franz Joseph Haydn on WETA Classical, the Symphony No. 30 in C major. Adam Fischer led the Austro-Hungarian Haydn Orchestra. Major. Adam Fischer led the Austro-Hungarian Haydn

Music for Piano and Strings by Dora Pejacevic, an impromptu with pianist Oliver Trendle and Cator Sine Nomine. Thank you for listening. Thank you always for your support, too. I'm Bill Bukowski, happy to be with you on this early Saturday for a performance of Pyotr Tchaikovsky's Violin Concerto in D Major. Nathan Milstein is the soloist with the Vienna Philharmonic, conducted by Claudio Abbado.

The great violinist Nathan Milstein and the Vienna Philharmonic, conducted by Claudio Abbado, a reading of Pyotr Ilyich Tchaikovsky's Violin Concerto in D Major on WETA Classical. A symphony by Sergei Rachmaninoff coming up. And from the Baroque Court of Dresden, a Concerto Grosso in G by Johann David Heineken. Reinhard Gerbel conducts Musica Antiqua of Cologne.

0: A Concerto Grosso in G Major from 12 Concertos by Johann David Heineken, WETA Classical. Performance by Musica Antiqua of Cologne, conducted by Reinhard Gerbel.
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The famous wedding march from The Incidental Music to A Midsummer Night's Dream by Felix Mendelssohn. That was the Cleveland Orchestra under the direction of George Sell. It's WETA Classical on this Saturday morning. Bill Bukowski here with music of Bach on the way, and Sergei Rachmaninoff, too. We'll hear a performance of the Symphony No. 1 in D minor with the Philadelphia Orchestra conducted by Yannick Nézet-Séguin.

Sergei Rachmaninoff's Symphony No. 1 in D minor, thought by many years to be lost until orchestral parts were discovered in a library in Russia. It was reconstructed from there. The Symphony No. 1 by Sergei Rachmaninoff. Yannick Nézet-Séguin led the Philadelphia Orchestra, WETA Classical. Matthias Mauta leads Ensemble Caprice in the Brandenburg Concerto No. 6 by Johann Sebastian Bach.

0: The Brandenburg Concerto, No. 6 in B-flat major by Johann Sebastian Bach with Ensemble Caprice, directed by Matthias Mauta, WETA Classical. Music of Puccini and Strauss, all coming up.
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Tally Ho, music of Johann Strauss Jr., called At the Hunt. We heard the Johann Strauss Orchestra of Vienna, directed by Jack Rothstein. It's music on a Saturday morning here at WETA Classical, and I'm Bill Bukowski. Thank you for joining me for music for trumpet, music for clarinet, a little salon music, too, a fantasia on themes from the opera Turandot, by Giacomo Puccini, performed by the ensemble I Salonisti.

a fantasia on themes from the opera Turandot by Giacomo Puccini, performed by an ensemble called I Salonisti. Puccini salon music, if you will, on this early Saturday morning at WETA Classical. Clarinetist Dieter Klocker and the South German Chamber Orchestra, directed by Sebastian Tewinkel, together here for a clarinet concerto number 2, a concerto in B-flat major, composed by Ignaz Josef Pleyel.

A clarinet concerto, number 2, in B flat major by Ignaz Josef Pleyel with Dieter Klocker. Playing the clarinet, the South German Chamber Orchestra was directed by Sebastian Tewinkel. More music to come on this Saturday morning. Bill Bukowski here with you, and I've got time for one more. And this is a concerto for trumpet in D by Giuseppe Tartini with Rolf Smedvig and the Scottish Chamber Orchestra led by Yaqia Ling.

0: Music for Trumpet on this Saturday morning at WETA Classical, a concerto in D by Giuseppe Tartini. Rolf Smedvig played the trumpets, and Yaqia Ling directed the Scottish Chamber Orchestra.
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3: First, we'll show you a day in our town. Not as it is today in the year 1940, but as it used to be in the year 1901. All right, operator, let's start. Yes, sir, that's the way our town looked back in the year 1901. Along Main Street, there's a row of stores with hitching posts and horse blocks in front of them. The first automobile is going to come along in about 5 years. The date is June 7th, 1901. It's just before dawn. Yeah, just about. The sky is already beginning to show some streaks of light in it over there in the east, back of our mountain. The morning star gets wonderful bright the moment before it has to go.
2: From the soundtrack to the film Our Town, based on the play by Thornton Wilder, with music by Aaron Copland. As it happened, Copland was born less than a year before the date of that opening scene, on November 14, 1900. His parents immigrated from what is now Lithuania to escape the anti-Jewish pogroms. His father established a successful store that Copland described as a kind of neighborhood Macy's, and the family lived in an apartment above the store. He was the youngest of five siblings. His mother and sister liked to sing and play the piano. His brother played the violin. His sister taught him the piano, and by age 15, he decided he would be a composer. After graduating from high school, instead of attending college, he played in dance bands and helped out in his father's store while taking private lessons. When he was 20, he went to Paris for 3 years while studying with Nadia Boulanger, who introduced him to Serge Koussevitzky, the conductor of the Boston Symphony and a great champion of new music, who immediately agreed to conduct Copland's first major composition. By age 25, Copland was firmly established as a major emerging American composer. What is striking about Copland's story is that he was the first American composer who was presented with a wide variety of choices. He could have played jazz, he could have composed in the stark atonal style of Arnold Schoenberg, or in the neoclassical style encouraged by his teacher Boulanger, or he could have gone to one of the film studios in Queens or across the country in Hollywood and written movie scores. It turns out that he didn't have to choose just one. He tried them all, and they all contributed to his own unique voice. Perhaps that is why his music is so often invoked to represent America, because it came out of a time when the choices and possibilities offered to Americans seemed endless. To learn more about America 250, please go to wetaclassical.org. I'm James Jacobs.
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4: I'm Evan Keeley. Thank you so much for tuning in. Let's begin this hour with music by Clara Wieck Schumann. This is the Romance Opus 11 No. 2 and a performance by pianist Aisata Kane-Mason.

0: On WETA Classical, pianist Aisata Kane Mason, the oldest of the seven astoundingly talented Kane Mason siblings. We heard her playing the Romance, Opus 11, No. 2, by Clara Wieck Schumann.
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0: 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Sir Simon Rattle and the Vienna Philharmonic recorded all of the Beethoven symphonies for an EMI Classics album that came out in 2003. From that set, here is Beethoven's Symphony No. 2.

0: Ludwig van Beethoven on WETA Classical. That was the Symphony No. 2, Opus 36. We heard the Vienna Philharmonic under the direction of Sir Simon Rattle.
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0: Bassoonist Marc Vallon is the soloist with the Amsterdam Baroque Orchestra, conducted by Toon Koopman, in this performance of the Concerto Kershaw 191 by Wolfgang Amadeus Mozart.

0: The Bassoon Concerto, Kürschel 191, by Wolfgang Amadeus Mozart. That was Ton Koopman conducting the Amsterdam Baroque Orchestra with bassoonist Marc Vallon.
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Pianist Cécile Licaud on WETA Classical. That was Le Banjo, Fantasy Grotesque, Opus 15 by American composer Louis Moreau Gottschalk. Doesn't seem grotesque to me, just really fun. I'm Evan Keeley. It's really fun to be with you on WETA Classical, and now bring you this recording from 1979 of Zubin Mehta conducting the New York Philharmonic. This is Maurice Ravel's orchestration of the piano suite Pictures at an Exhibition by Modest Mussorgsky.

0: on WETA Classical, Zubin Mehta conducting the New York Philharmonic. That was Pictures at an Exhibition by Modest Mussorgsky. 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
1: Imagine discovering what is believed to be the first existing opera by a free Black American composer. After years of musical detective work, Giovanna Joseph of Opera Creole and Patrick Dupré Quigley of Opera Lafayette brought Edmond Dédé's 1887 opera, Morgiane or the Sultan of Isfahan, to the stage where it was recorded live on the Delos label. Now you can hear this exciting work on Opera Matinee this afternoon at 1, right here on WETA Classical.
0: Here is Adrian Chandler directing the ensemble La Serenissima in this concerto in D minor by Antonio Vivaldi.

On WETA Classical, the ensemble La Serenissima, under the direction of Adrian Chandler. That was the Concerto RV-431A in D minor by Antonio Vivaldi. The story goes that Franz Liszt used to, perhaps half-jokingly, sing, Das versteht ihr alle nicht, all of you don't understand this, about his Piano Concerto No. 1, which wasn't appreciated by everyone when it was first performed. It certainly seems to be well appreciated now, and I think we will all appreciate this performance featuring pianist Zoltán Kocsis with the Budapest Festival Orchestra, conducted by Ivan Fischer.

0: The Piano Concerto No. 1 by Franz Liszt. That was Ivan Fischer conducting the Budapest Festival Orchestra, and the pianist was Zoltán Kocsis. I'm Evan Keeley. Thank you for joining me today on WETA 90.9 Washington, WGMS 89.1 Hagerstown, and W205BL 88.9 Frederick.
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0: Violinist James Ennis is the soloist in this performance of the Concerto Opus 53 by Antonín Dvořák, with the BBC Philharmonic, Gianandrea Nozeda conducting.

0: On WETA Classical, John Andrea Nozeda conducting the BBC Philharmonic. That was the Violin Concerto in A Minor, Opus 53 by Antonín Dvořák. The soloist was James Ennis.
1: 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We'll hear the Junction Trio in a performance of music spanning the 19th, 20th, and 21st centuries with composers Robert Schumann, Maurice Ravel, and Christopher Trapani. I'm John Banther. Join me for Front Row Washington, Monday night at 9 on WETA Classical.
0: Here is pianist Sir Andra Schiff playing the Partita No. 1 in B-flat major, BWV 825 by Johann Sebastian Bach.

Pianist András Schiff playing the keyboard partita number 1 in B-flat major by Johann Sebastian Bach on WETA Classical. The Vocalise, opus 34, number 14 by Sergei Rachmaninoff, is a work for voice and piano, and as we all know, it has been arranged endlessly for pretty much any combination of instruments you can imagine, from full orchestra to pairs of instruments of all kinds, including some arrangements by the composer himself. Here is a arrangement of the Vocalise for cello and piano, and we'll hear cellist Misha Maisky with pianist Pavel Gilyov.

0: Pianist Pavel Gilyov and cellist Misha Maisky playing the vocalese by Sergei Rachmaninoff.
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That's Concertmaster Bernhard Fork leading the Akademie für Alte Musik Berlin in the opening movement of a sinfonia by Carl Philipp Emanuel Bach. I'm Evan Keeley. Thank you for joining me this morning on WETA 90.9 Washington and WGMS 89.1 Hagerstown. Here is a recording from 1972 of Jean Montignon conducting the French National Radio Orchestra in this performance of the Symphony No. 1 by Camille Saint-Saëns.

0: On WETA Classical, the Symphony No. 1 by Camille Saint-Saëns. That was a recording from 1972 of the French National Radio Orchestra under the direction of Jean Martinon. The music on WETA Classical is made possible by your financial support and by the Clarice Smith Performing Arts Center, presenting the National Orchestral Institute and Festival in Shostakovich's 10th Symphony and Stravinsky's Firebird Suite, conducted by Daniel Hege. 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
0: Czech composer Jan Zach was born in 1699, died in 1773. Here is an oboe concerto in B-flat major by Zach. We'll hear František Vaňar conducting the Prague Chamber Orchestra with oboe soloist Jiří Krejčí.

On WETA Classical, oboist Jiří Krejčí with the Prague Chamber Orchestra, František Vaňar conducting. And that was an oboe concerto in B-flat major by 18th century Czech composer Jan Zach. Here is pianist Mitsuko Uchida playing the impromptu Opus 90 No. 4 by Franz Schubert.

0: The Impromptu, Opus 90, No. 4 in A-flat major by Franz Schubert, in that performance by pianist Mitsuko Uchida. I'm Evan Keeley. Thank you for joining me on WETA 90.9 Washington and WGMS 89.1 Hagerstown.
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0: The Symphony No. 38 by Wolfgang Amadeus Mozart, the Prague Symphony, is performed here by the Orchestra of the 18th Century, Franz Brucker conducting.

0: On WETA Classical, the Prague Symphony, Wolfgang Amadeus Mozart's Symphony No. 38. That was Franz Brücke conducting the orchestra of the 18th century.
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0: Ballet Music Now by Maurice Ravel. This is the suite number 2 from Daphnis et Chloe, and we will hear André Previn conducting the London Symphony Orchestra.

On WETA Classical, The Daphnis and Chloe Suite No. 2, ballet music by Maurice Ravel. That was André Previn conducting the London Symphony Orchestra. Here is Claudio Simone with I Solisti Veneti and flautist James Galway with the Concerto RV 436 by Antonio Vivaldi.

0: On WETA Classical, flautist James Galway with I Solisti Veneti, led by Claudio Scimone. That concerto was number 436 in the Riom catalog of works of Antonio Vivaldi. 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I'm Evan Keeley. 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
0: Here are the Paratore brothers, Anthony and Joseph Paratore, playing the two pianos in this concerto in A-flat major by Felix Mendelssohn, with the Ria Symphony conducted by Uroš Lajović.

0: On WETA Classical, the Concerto for Two Pianos in A-flat Major by Felix Mendelssohn. Uroš Lajović conducted that performance with the RIA Symphony and pianists Anthony and Joseph Paratore.
1: In a luxurious mansion in a frozen landscape, three women wait for a handsome stranger to arrive. Samuel Barber's opera Vanessa explores the passionate world hidden under the claustrophobic atmosphere of a house where all the mirrors are veiled. This month's NSO Showcase features Gian Andrea Nozzetta leading the National Symphony Orchestra and an all-star cast in Samuel Barber's exploration of loneliness and love. I'm Nicole Lacroix. Don't miss Barber's Vanessa, streaming all month long on WETAClassical.org.
0: Silvius Leopold Weiss was a great master of the lute from the 18th century, also a friend and sometimes a friendly rival to Johann Sebastian Bach. Here is a lute concerto in C major by Silvius Leopold Weiss. Richard Stone is the soloist with the Philadelphia-based baroque ensemble Tempesta di Mare.

0: Lutenist Richard Stone with the ensemble Tempesta di Mare gave us that performance of a lute concerto in C major by Silvius Leopold Weiss. I'm Evan Keeley. Thank you so much for being with me this morning on WETA Classical. In just a few minutes, Matthew Dayton will be your host.
1: It just works. WETA Classical.
2: I love mysteries, so I was all ready for it.
3: That's Giovanna Joseph, co-founder of New Orleans Opera Creole, sharing her reaction to discovering a 550-page grand opera manuscript from 1887. It turned out that this work, Edmond Dédé's Morgiane, or The Sultan of Isfahan, is the first opera that we know of by a free black composer from New Orleans. Giovanna teamed up with Patrick Dupre Quigley, a noted expert in early orchestration, to prepare the opera for modern performance.
2: But it was all about first figuring out, what is this thing? What is it about? We need to translate it first to see what the story is, and the music being written in different clefs and instruments that are not necessarily used as much today, if at all. And there were lots of things to wade through, and so it was very complicated.
3: Edmond Dédé was born in New Orleans in 1827, a fourth-generation free black man. Escaping racial oppression in America, he made his way to France, where he built an important career. Patrick Dupre Quigley describes Dédé's music as both exciting and innovative.
4: I mean, it's highly entertaining and great music. Every aria is a hit. The writing for the orchestra is so lush. The orchestration is beautiful. The instrumental moments, the overture and the entr'actes, are really clever and draw you in, and in a way that even just listening to it without being able to see what's going on, you get a sense of the emotional content of what's coming up next.
3: Morgiane is a rescue opera, a popular form where a powerful sultan captures a prisoner who is saved usually by his or her significant other. In this case, though, it's the mom, the title character Morgiane, who saves her daughter from the sultan's harem.
2: You know, that's interesting about the mom and the daughter, Amin, is she says to the sultan, I don't want to be a part of your harem, and you can just go ahead and kill me, because I'm not doing it. Very confusing to the sultan, which I love. And so they said, you know, why do you think he wrote about these two strong women? And I said, because he grew up around strong black women in New Orleans, and so he knows how it goes.
3: The world premiere recording of Dédé's Morgiane, or The Sultan of Isfahan, was released in January on the Delos label. Patrick Dupre Quigley conducted Opera Lafayette, the Opera Creole Ensemble, and renowned soloists at the University of Maryland's Clarice Smith Performing Arts Center. Now you can hear it on Opera Matinee, Saturday afternoon at 1 on WETA Classical. This recording is not a revival, it's a revelation.

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1: Good afternoon. I hope you're having a beautiful weekend so far. Thank you for tuning in on this Saturday, June the 20th. It is noon here in the Washington, D.C. area. I'm Matthew Dayton. Very glad to be sharing the music with you for the rest of this afternoon and joining you for this Father's Day weekend here. It's 82 degrees outside here in the nation's capital right now. Nice low humidity day and very pleasant outside. We've got mostly sunny skies in the forecast with a high of 86 predicted, and very similar weather story tomorrow, Sunday, for Father's Day. 88 degrees for the high, mostly sunny, and hopefully the humidity will stay dry as well. Coming up next week, though, we've got some rain coming in on Monday, chance of showers as well as chance of thunderstorms getting higher and higher throughout the day on Monday into the afternoon. But after that, Tuesday, we will have more highs in the mid-80s and sunny skies for Tuesday and Wednesday. In our musical delights this afternoon, as we just heard, we've got a revelatory grand opera from the first Black American composer to write such a work coming up for the opera matinee, Dédé's Morgiane, coming up at 1 o'clock. And taking us there in this noon hour, we've got mostly music from 3B's composers, not the proverbial ones, not all the proverbial ones, but certainly three great composers, Beethoven, Bruch, and Bach, will be taking us through most of this noon hour. And after the opera, in the late afternoon, we've got a few really wonderful and iconic concertos to enjoy from Mozart, Mendelssohn, and Rachmaninoff through the 3, 4, and 5 o'clock hours. Let's begin with some Beethoven. Here is the overture to Beethoven's singular opera, Fidelio, and is played for us by the Philadelphia Orchestra under the baton of Riccardo Muti.

0: The Philadelphia Orchestra, led by Riccardo Muti, playing that overture to Ludwig van Beethoven's heroic classical style opera, Fidelio. We enjoyed that here on WETA Classical.
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0: Well, now we turn to the first of many very popular and iconic concertos on our agenda this afternoon, the Violin Concerto No. 1 of Max Bruch. This is one of the most popular violin concertos of all time, and certainly Bruch's most famous and successful work. He wrote it when he was just 28 years old. Well, he finished the first version when he was 28, and a year later got some significant revisions from the great violinist Joseph Joachim, who actually had a hand in producing quite a number of the top five romantic violin concertos in the repertoire. But 1867, Bruch completed the final version of this really wonderful concerto, and it's played for us here by Kyung-Hwa Chung with the Royal Philharmonic Orchestra, conducted by Rudolf Kempe.

0: Kyung Hwa Chung was the soloist there with the Royal Philharmonic Orchestra conducted by Rudolf Kempe. For that performance of the greatest hit of Max Bruch's very prolific career, his Violin Concerto No. 1 in G minor. We enjoyed that here on WETA Classical.
1: I'm your host, pianist Peter Dugan. 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
2: Many people think that Bach is too mathematical or cerebral. As I started to study him, I realized it isn't just the natural beauty of these pieces, but the crazy mathematical things that he does. There is something beautiful about that, too.
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0: Well, now we turn to another concerto to take us to the bottom of this noon hour, and the third of our three B's of this hour. It's Johann Sebastian Bach, his keyboard concerto in C major, number 1061. This is actually a concerto for two harpsichords, as Bach would have thought of it, but Bach wasn't really a fan of the very, very early renditions of the piano back in his day. And it's fair to say the piano has gone through some serious development since then, and so this music is now usually performed on pianos, at least as much, if not more, than on the harpsichord. So we've got a modern performance on modern pianos of this concerto for two keyboards of Johann Sebastian Bach, played for us by Christoph Eschenbach and Justus Franz on the two pianos, with Eschenbach also conducting the Hamburg Philharmonic.

Christoph Eschenbach and Justus Franz on the two pianos, with Eschenbach also conducting the Hamburg Philharmonic for that performance of Johann Sebastian Bach's Concerto for Two Keyboards in C Major number 1061 in the catalog. We enjoyed that here on WETA Classical, where we turn to some late romantic chamber music now to finish this noon hour. This is the third movement, entitled Andacht, or a devotional prayer, from Karl Popper's mythical storytelling suite called Im Walde, or In the Forest. Wendy Warner is the cellist here with Eileen Buck on the piano.

0: Thus, the mythical hero prays in a secluded glen in the forest. That was the Andacht, the prayer scene from David Popper's Suite Im Walde from 1882. The third movement we heard, played by Wendy Warner on the cello, Eileen Buck on the piano. We enjoyed that here on WETA 90.9 Washington, WGMS 89.1 Hagerstown, and W205BL 88.9 Frederick. I'm Matthew Dayton. Hope you're having a beautiful Saturday afternoon so far. It's 1 o'clock, opera time, and Nicola Qua will share this wonderful revelatory American opera. And I'll catch you back here in the 3 o'clock hour.
1: Hello, I'm Nicole Lacroix. The opera we're about to hear, Edmond Dédé's Morgiane, or The Sultan of Isfahan, is a rescue opera, and an opera that was rescued by two people with a passion for digging into history and bringing its treasures to life. Patrick Dupré Quigley, artistic director of DC's Opera Lafayette, and Giovanna Joseph, co-founder of New Orleans Opera Creole.
2: I love mysteries, so I was all ready for it.
1: Giovanna Joseph spent years bringing Edmond Dédé's 1887 grand opera, Morgiane, or The Sultan of Isfahan, a nearly 550-page manuscript, to the stage and to a brand new recording on the Delos label. Giovanna teamed up with Patrick Dupré Quigley, a noted expert in early orchestration, to prepare the opera for modern performance. Not a simple undertaking.
2: It was all about first figuring out, what is this thing? What is it about? We need to translate it first to see what the story is, and the music being written in different clefs and instruments that are not necessarily used as much today, if at all. There were lots of things to wade through. So it was very complicated.
1: Patrick Dupré Quigley tells us how the collaboration between Opera Lafayette and Opera Creole was essential in deciphering the manuscript.
3: Because between the two, you really do get the most expertise in historical French opera and in free composers of color of the 19th century in the United States together. I personally am so grateful to Giovanna. She really is the foremost advocate for the music of Dédé in the United States, which means she's the foremost in the world.
1: Edmond Dédé was born in New Orleans in 1827, a fourth-generation free black man. Escaping racial oppression in America, he made his way to France, where he built an important career in the city of Bordeaux. Patrick Dupré Quigley describes Dédé's music as both exciting and innovative.
3: Great music. Every aria is a hit. The writing for the orchestra is so lush. The orchestration is beautiful. The instrumental moments, the overture and the entr'actes are really clever and draw you in.
1: Morgiane is a rescue opera, a popular form where a powerful sultan captures a prisoner who is saved usually by his or her significant other. In this case, though, the mom, the title character Morgiane, saves her daughter from the sultan's harem.
2: People say that that's interesting about the mom and the daughter. I mean, she says to the sultan, I don't want to be a part of your harem. You can just go ahead and kill me because I'm not doing it. Very confusing to the sultan, which I love. And so they said, why do you think he wrote about these two strong women? And I said, because he grew up around strong black women in New Orleans. And so he knows how it goes.
1: This Delos recording that we're about to hear marks the world premiere of the earliest complete opera by a black American and was recorded at the Clarice Smith Performing Arts Center at the University of Maryland College Park. Patrick Dupré Quigley conducted the Opera Lafayette Orchestra and Opera Creole Ensemble. The cast features as Morgiane soprano Mary Elizabeth Williams. The Sultan Kurushan is sung by Kenneth Kellogg. Soprano Nicole Cabell sings the role of Amin, Morgiane's daughter. Haji Hassan, Amin's stepfather, is baritone Joshua Conyers. Ali, Amin's husband, is sung by tenor Chauncey Packer. And Beher, the Sultan's henchman, is sung by bass baritone Jonathan Woody.
3: We were really, really, really lucky to have the cast that we had for this. It's really important to note that the Opera Lafayette Orchestra are all playing on period instruments. The horn section was playing on horns that were from a Bordeaux maker in the 1880s. And so Dédé might have even heard these instruments. We went out of our way to make sure that instead of a tuba, we had an ophicleide in the orchestra. We're playing on gut strings with the same setup that would have been used for the string players in 1887. And so we figured that we wanted to make sure that this recording had the sound world that Dédé was composing for. And so when people listen to it, they will hear a more earthy tone from many of the instruments than perhaps they're used to in a modern symphony orchestra. But that's the tone that Dédé was writing for, and really writing for the upper levels of what those instruments could do. There's a real sense of being in the room in Bordeaux, if it were to have happened. We have hopefully constructed the forces and the sounds that Dédé had in his head when he was writing it. We hope that he is proud of us and that he will forgive us any of the things that we may perhaps got wrong in recreating his music, because it's great to be able to bring it to life for the first time.
1: I asked Giovanna Joseph to share her favorite highlights of the opera.
2: It just has little surprises in it as you go along. Very New Orleans for me, because it's high French opera. You can hear bits of things that he would have heard growing up in New Orleans.
1: And so now, let's have Patrick Dupre Quigley tell the story. Alex Ross, in an article in The New Yorker, says that Mogéan gives the impression that Dédé was steeped in opera from an early age. He knows all the tricks. So as we go act by act, can you tell us some of the tricks we need to listen to? First of all, the overture.
3: The overture is marvelous. We begin with sort of a very typical, almost Italianate bel canto with very bouncy rhythms, and then it's almost as if it's interrupted by a magical curtain lifting moment. We begin to hear some really interesting use of the large brass contingent that he assembles for this. The onstage brass is four horns, two trumpets, two cornets, three trombones, and ophicleide. There is an additional 12 offstage brass that we were not able to use in this performance. We covered it with different parts of the onstage brass. So we begin to see the New Orleans brass band tradition in this. We begin to hear the music that Dédé was particularly steeped in. He was working at the time in vaudeville and ballet theaters, as well as in the café concert. And so as you listen to this, you'll begin to be introduced into the sound world of Dédé, which is so much wider than we would think of if someone was steeped in only one tradition. The opera opens and we are at a wedding celebration. There is a grand wedding processional chorus, brilliantly sung by the Opera Creole Ensemble.
1: Hassan, Amin's father, makes a toast and admits that he's actually her stepfather.
3: All of a sudden, the henchman of the Sultan of Isfahan with Beher, his right-hand evildoer, says to Hassan, Amin's father, "Your daughter is very beautiful, and she has caught the eye of the Sultan, and we are here to bring her to the Sultan because he is going to marry her." Everyone on stage says, "Absolutely not." And Beher basically says, "Well, you could either do it or we'll kill you." And they take her off stage. We have one of these grand moments. Every person who can sing and every person who can play does it at the same time at the end of the first act. It's very, very, very dramatic. There's very much of that feeling of like a silent movie with there's someone who's on the tracks getting ready to be run over by a train.
1: Act two takes us to the marketplace of Isfahan.
3: And there's a remarkable Orientalist introduction to a grand chorus of merchants. In walks Hassan, Mogéan, and Ali, in disguise. They have come across the desert to Isfahan in order to find and rescue Amin.
1: Hassan sings a lovely aria to ingratiate himself with the merchants and promises them a fortune. Meanwhile, the family witnesses poor Amin being dragged by the Sultan's minions. As she begs the merchants for help, they refuse, saying the Sultan's word is the law. Ali, Amin's husband, swears vengeance. Now, Acts 1 and 2 of Edmond Dede's Morgian, or The Sultan of Isfahan. Patrick Dupre Quigley conducts the Opera Creole Ensemble, the Opera Lafayette Orchestra, and we'll hear Mary Elizabeth Williams as the mother, Morgian, Nicole Cabell as the daughter, Amin, Joshua Conyers as Haji Hassan, Morgian's husband and Amin's stepfather, and Chauncey Packer as Ali, Amin's brand new husband. Jonathan Woody is Beher, the Sultan's henchman.

0: We heard Acts 1 and 2 of Edmond Dede's Morgiane, or The Sultan of Isfahan. Patrick Dupré Quigley conducted the Opera Creole Ensemble and the Opera Lafayette Orchestra. Mary Elizabeth Williams was the mother, Morgiane. Nicole Cabell, the daughter. Amin Joshua Conyers was Haji Hassan, Morgiane's husband and Amin's stepfather. And Chauncey Packer was Amin's husband, Ali. Jonathan Woody is Beher, the Sultan's henchman. In Act 3, we're introduced to the Sultan of Isfahan, sung by Kenneth Kellogg.
1: The Sultan comes out and has a soliloquy that is, in essence, "This woman confounds me. I'm such a powerful man, and I can do anything for her. And yet, she refuses me," which is sort of the theme of this opera, which is that the powerful are constantly frustrated. And in the middle of this bravura aria for bass, Amin walks in and says, "Why do you have me here?" And he says, "Because I love you, and I want you to be my wife." And she says, "Absolutely not." So after they have their argument, he says, "You are going to be my wife. And in fact, in front of all my court, I am going to crown you." And we have this grand march of wind and brass instruments, again, sort of referencing the earliest moments of Dede's life, where the entire chorus comes in.
0: The Sultan's henchman, Beher, announces that there is a troupe of singers from Arabia, Morgiane, Hassan, and Ali in disguise. They've come to entertain the court. Ali sings a story about a poor man whose only treasure was stolen by a rich man. The Sultan realizes that Ali is singing about him, and Ali tries to stab him. All three are instantly condemned to death. And then we have the denouement.
1: In which I think some of the greatest music of the opera really appears. First, the entr'acte to the fourth movement has a direct reference to Beethoven's violin concerto. Da-da-da-dee-da-da-da. Dede himself was a virtuoso violinist. It was his instrument. He often performed as a violinist in New Orleans. So we end up in the prison, and it's Morgiane. And she says to herself, "Well, as always, it's going to come to me to reveal a terrible secret in order to get us out. And I know that it will, but it will hurt many people, and certainly me, to tell it." The Sultan comes in and says, "You're going to be put to death." And she says, "Wait, you got to listen to me." And he says, "No." She goes, "One word. I just want you to see this one thing." And from underneath her cloak, she pulls out a diamond ring. And she says to the Sultan, "Do you see this ring? Because you gave me this ring the day that our daughter was born. And I took that ring, and I took our daughter, and that very night I fled. And this man that's with you right now, my husband, he adopted that daughter. You can't kill us and marry this woman because she is in fact your daughter. You are the father." There is a reference to the Marriage of Figaro when everyone finds out the father, the father, the father. Everyone sings this together, and then the Sultan comes out and says, this is really my bad. I'm so sorry. You are all released. Everything is forgiven." And the show is over in a very sort of Gilbert and Sullivan-esque way. So.
0: Now, Acts 3 and 4 of Edmond Dede's Morgiane, or The Sultan of Isfahan. Patrick Dupré Quigley conducts the Opera Creole Ensemble and the Opera Lafayette Orchestra. The Sultan is sung by Kenneth Kellogg. Nicole Cabell is Amin. Jonathan Woody is Beher, the evil henchman. Mary Elizabeth Williams sings the title role, Morgiane. Joshua Conyers is her husband, Hassan. And Chauncey Packer is Ali.
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0: And so we come to the grand finale of Edmond Dédé's Morgiane, or The Sultan of Isfahan. Patrick Dupré Quigley conducted the Opera Creole Ensemble and the Opera Lafayette Orchestra. The Sultan was sung by Kenneth Kellogg. Nicole Cabell was Amin. Jonathan Woody was Beher. Mary Elizabeth Williams sang the title role of Morgiane. Joshua Conyers was her husband, Hassan, and Chauncey Packer was Ali. As we come to the end of Morgiane, I asked Opera Creole co-founder Giovanna Joseph to share with us her belief in the significance of bringing to life the first opera composed by a free Black man from New Orleans, especially as we celebrate America's 250 years.
1: I want to share this music with people, especially young people, because I felt myself expand. And so for them, I hope that it helps them to expand. Because I grew up with people telling me, you know, you're a girl, you're a Black girl, you know, we don't do these things. Why are you looking at doing that? And not knowing their history, they didn't know that we were already excelling all the way back to the 1500s. And for the larger picture, I think the more we understand everybody's contributions, the more we can come together across racial lines. If we break through some of the misconceptions that have been passed along, we get to know each other better, and we get to be a stronger society, a stronger America, a stronger world, when we see that all of us have contributed many things that have made the world what it is in its best way. And so I think the expansion of what is taught in terms of history, the more experiences that we have of people coming to hear this great music written by great composers like Edmond Dédé. My hope is that it helps to change the world, and that I will get to see the full America that my father visualized when he fought in World War II.
0: For more information on this recording of Edmond Dédé's Morgiane, or The Sultan of Isfahan, please see my blog on WETA Classical Score. I'm Nicole Lacroix. Thanks for listening.
2: And thank you, Nicole. Thank you for tuning in today, dear listener. I hope you are having a lovely early summer weekend so far, and I hope you enjoyed today's opera matinee from Opera Lafayette, the first grand opera composed by free Black American composer Edmond Dédé's Morgiane. We just finished listening to that wonderful performance here on WETA 90.9 Washington and WGMS 89.1 Hagerstown. It's about 20 minutes away from 4 o'clock on this Saturday afternoon, June the 20th. I'm Matthew Dayton. It's great to be back with you for some more great instrumental music through the rest of this sunny and blissfully low humidity afternoon here in the Washington area. It's 87 degrees outside at the moment. Tonight it'll get down to 66 for the overnight low, and we have a very similar sunny day with a high around 88 forecast for tomorrow, Father's Day, Sunday. The coming week will start out with high chance of rain and possible thunderstorms on Monday afternoon with a high around 92. Likely more rain Monday night, and possibly that will last into Tuesday morning. But after that, Tuesday and Wednesday should see a couple more nice sunny days with highs in the mid-80s. Coming up in the 4 and 5 o'clock hours this afternoon, we're going to be enjoying alternations of great romantic-style concertos with romantic tone poems, music from the likes of Mendelssohn, Fibich, Rachmaninoff, and Wagner. But let's finish up this 3 o'clock hour right now with one of the great operatic-style classical-era concertos with which Wolfgang Amadeus Mozart really revolutionized, especially the piano concerto genre back in the 1780s. This is his piano concerto number 20 in D minor. It's played for us by Leif Ove Andsnes, who also conducts the Mahler Chamber Orchestra.

0: Leif Ovansnes at the piano, also conducting with the Mahler Chamber Orchestra for that piano concerto in D minor number 20 of Wolfgang Amadeus Mozart's Winter, that here on WETA 90.9 Washington and WGMS 89.1 Hagerstown.
1: This week on America 250, we celebrate the life and legacy of Aaron Copland, from his early experimental works to Lincoln Portrait and the Third Symphony. Wednesday afternoon at 2 on WETA Virtuoso.
0: Well, now we're going to dive into this late afternoon's romantic style, that is mid to late 19th century favorites, with one of the most beloved violin concertos in the repertoire, Felix Mendelssohn's singular violin concerto in E minor. It's played for us by Gil Shaham, alongside the Philharmonia Orchestra led by Giuseppe Sinopoli.

0: Gil Shaham was the soloist with the Philharmonia Orchestra led by Giuseppe Sinopoli for that performance of the Violin Concerto in E minor of Felix Mendelssohn. We enjoyed that right here on WETA Classical.
1: 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We'll hear the Junction Trio in a performance of music spanning the 19th, 20th, and 21st centuries with composers Robert Schumann, Maurice Ravel, and Christopher Trapani. I'm John Banther. Join me for Front Row Washington, Monday night at 9 on WETA Classical.
0: Well, now we're going to head to the bottom of the hour, enjoying the violin once again, but this time in its more relaxed and conversational mode of chamber music. A little Baroque palate cleanser here before our next romantic orchestral favorite. Here we have George Frideric Handel's Violin Sonata in A Major. It's the third of his Opus 1 collection of sonatas. Iona Brown on the violin here is joined by Dennis Vigée on the cello and Nicholas Kramer on harpsichord.

Iona Brown on the violin with Dennis Vigée on cello and Nicholas Kramer on the harpsichord. They played the violin sonata in A major number 361 in George Frideric Handel's catalog of works. We enjoyed that here on WETA Classical, where now we're coming to this hour's late romantic tone poem. That is a piece of music that's designed to act very much like a literary poem, so somehow illustrating the subjective experience of an image or maybe a series of images or an emotional story, just with music rather than with words. And so here we have the Czech composer Zdeněk Fibich's 1888 symphonic poem entitled Spring. Marek Stilic conducts this performance of it by the Czech National Symphony Orchestra.

The Czech National Symphony Orchestra was led by Marek Stilec for that symphonic tone poem called Spring by Zdeněk Fibich. We enjoyed it here on WETA 90.9 Washington, WGMS 89.1 Hagerstown, and W205BL 88.9 Frederick. I'm Matthew Dayton. Hope you're having a beautiful Saturday afternoon so far and a lovely happy Father's Day weekend to you. It's 7 minutes past 5 o'clock on this Saturday, June the 20th, 87 degrees outside at the moment and a high of 88 we can expect tomorrow. Very similar weather story tomorrow to what we saw today. Very nice, pleasant low humidity and a high in the upper 80s. On Monday of next week, we'll start to get some rain and possible thunderstorms in the afternoon through Monday night. But by Tuesday afternoon, should see, although with that will carry a slight chance of thunderstorms, but otherwise a nice sunny day with a high of 85 on Tuesday, and same story for Wednesday. Well, now we're going to kick off this hour with another great romantic-style concerto, and it's back to the piano as the soloist for this one as well. It's Sergei Rachmaninoff's Piano Concerto No. 1 in F-sharp minor. This piece began as a student exercise for Rachmaninoff. He was in a conservatory in the 1890s, and he modeled this the first version of this work on Grieg's Piano Concerto, and then many years later, after he had already actually successfully premiered his second and third piano concertos, in fact, Rachmaninoff went back to this one and heavily revised it into a much more focused and intense structure for the final version of this first piano concerto of his in 1917, and although it never gained the same level of popularity as the other piano concertos, Rachmaninoff himself was very pleased with the final product of this concerto, which we enjoy here from this performance by Simon Trpceski, alongside the Royal Liverpool Philharmonic under the baton of Vasily Petrenko.

Szymon Trzeciński was the soloist, joining the Royal Liverpool Philharmonic under the baton of Vasily Petrenko for that performance of the Piano Concerto No. 1 in F-sharp minor of Sergei Rachmaninoff. We enjoyed that here on WETA Classical, where we're going to complete the afternoon now with this hour's pairing of a great romantic tone poem. With that pairing with that dramatic concerto that we just enjoyed, here is Richard Wagner's Siegfried Idyll. It's music he composed for his wife, Cosima, on the occasion of her birthday, very shortly after the birth of their son, whom they named Siegfried. Herbert von Karajan conducts this performance by the Vienna Philharmonic.

0: The Siegfried Idyll, music of Richard Wagner, his tone poem for his wife and newborn son. We heard the Vienna Philharmonic playing it under the baton of Herbert von Karajan here on WETA Classical. I'm Matthew Dayton. It's been a great pleasure to share the music with you this afternoon. And as we head into the evening, Nicola Kwa will keep you company for the evening tonight. I hope you continue to enjoy and stay tuned. Until next time, take care and have a wonderful rest of your Saturday. I'll be back with you for the afternoon tomorrow.
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2: It's summertime, and that means the combined glories of music and nature. They're in abundance at Wolf Trap. Hello, I'm Linda Carducci. I recently spoke with Leanne Misleski, Vice President for Opera and Classical Programming at Wolf Trap, for details about their performances this summer.
3: We are so lucky to have such a long partnership with the National Symphony and two really special classical highlights. The first one is on August 14th. It's an all Beethoven program, and it culminates with the Beethoven's Ninth. Four soloists from the Wolf Trap Opera Company with Gianandrea Nozera conducting. If there is a time to celebrate joy collectively as a group singing and listening, I think that this is one of the most appropriate opportunities to do so, to celebrate each other and music in this beautiful national park with that incredible orchestra and maestro. It will be just an incredible evening. There are Beethoven pieces on the first half that we don't hear quite as often, so being able to hear some of his shorter works for orchestra, I'm also very interested in. The second night is part of our America 250 series. So Wolf Trap has put together a series of concerts over the course of the summer that recognize all of the different genres that are excellent here in America. And one of them, of course, is the American tradition of symphonic music. And so we have this evening with a first half that is American Mosaic, a piece by Peter Boyer with beautiful visuals from all over the country and a really sweeping, almost cinematic score to it. The second half is centering on American composers. So we've got the West Side Story Suite, we've got the Candide Overture, a real celebration of some of the more dancey, upbeat kinds of things that we do well. And it really does make for such a special experience.
2: The American program also includes the music of George Gershwin. And then there's opera. Tell us about that.
3: Three big titles that we have this summer are Rossini's La Cenerentola. It's the Cinderella story. The second piece that we're doing is also at the Barnes. It's in July, and it is Tchaikovsky's Eugene Onegin. And the music is just gorgeous. And then we are doing Tosca at the Feline Center on August 7th. This piece has all of the emotions. We've got love, we've got betrayal, we've got murder. It really runs the gamut. So if you want to feel something and be swept along on an epic story, this is the one. And we're setting it in 1970s Italy. So lots of political turmoil there, but also for those who are inclined, some really fun fashion for those costumes. So it's a very cinematic production. The music is sweeping. This is a night not to be missed, in my humble opinion. Going from that big house experience to a more intimate one, we have a series of recitals called Salon Series, which are in the bar area of the Barnes. They are artist-driven, pieces that they love or that they feel challenged by, and they walk the audience through their process in choosing them. So you get to hear the music, and then you also get to hear, understand the thought process of the artist in choosing them, which is kind of an interesting inside window.
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4: And a good evening to you. Thanks so much for joining me. I'm Nicola Kwa here. And we're looking forward to Schumann's Piano Concerto with Vladimir Ashkenazi, Bach's Orchestral Suite No. 2. A little later on, we have the entire organ symphony, one of my very favorite passionate pieces, and music for the Royal Fireworks. So a lot of exciting music ahead. We'll begin with this trio sonata by Vivaldi in C major, played by Le Stravagante.

0: Vivaldi's Trio Sonata in C Major, and we heard the ensemble Stravagante. Thanks so much again for joining me. Hope you're enjoying your Saturday. And in a moment, we will have music by Robert Schumann, the piano concerto in E minor.
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0: And now for Robert Schumann's Piano Concerto in A Minor. He was so lucky to have a virtuoso pianist for a wife he could practice on. Here's the London Symphony Orchestra, Uri Segal conducting. I can just see him saying, "What do you think, Clara? Will this sound good? Can you play this?" Here's Vladimir Ashkenazy at the piano.

0: Robert Schumann's Piano Concerto ends as dramatically as it begins, and we heard Uri Segal and the London Symphony Orchestra, the pianist Vladimir Ashkenazy. 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

0: And we heard Bach's Orchestral Suite No. 2 with the Franz Liszt Chamber Orchestra under Janos Rolla. This is WETA 90.9 Washington and WGMS 89.1 Hagerstown. Thanks again for joining me. I'm Nicole Lacroix, and this hour will feature two great works, the Organ Symphony by Saint-Saëns and Handel's Music for the Royal Fireworks.
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0: Well, I don't know if we're going to leave the noise behind, because this symphony by Saint-Saëns, the Symphony No. 3, the Organ Symphony, surely makes a lot of joyful noise. Here's a Symphony No. 3 then, the Organ Symphony by Saint-Saëns. The organist Matthias Eisenberg with Michel Plasson conducting l'Orchestre du Capitole de Toulouse. Enjoy.

0: such magnificent music. And that was the Saint-Saëns Symphony No. 3, the Organ Symphony, with Matthias Eisenberg, organist, Michel Plasson conducting the Orchestre du Capitole de Toulouse. 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
0: We just had the magnificent Organ Symphony by Saint-Saëns, which was premiered in London. Here's something else that's exciting and was premiered in London. It's Music for the Royal Fireworks by Handel, and we're going to hear Jean Lamont and Tafelmusik.

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A great occasion for the history books. Jean Lamone conducted Teufel Musik. And now an early symphony, a string symphony, as a matter of fact, by Mendelssohn. Still a child when he wrote this. This is in D major, and the English String Orchestra is led by William Boughton.